0: to South of Mayhem. Who are they? They're a rowdy four-piece southern rock country rock band that was formed in 2019. They are Scott Smith, Juan Martinez, David Wimbrine, and Curtis Hansen. They are the Roughneck Son on Radio Texas Live.
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This next fella comes to us from College Station. His name is Seth Candon. He is a phenomenal songwriter, landing 2 number one co-writes this year alone. And he is one heck of a musician, as you'll see in Down by the River. 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

And they ask me, what does quality mean to you? Well, now the night before I'd stayed up too late, and I reckon I still wasn't thinking quite straight, cause I accidentally just told them the truth. I said, Texas women,

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Radio Texas Live. That's Jason Scott and the High Heat with Highway Robbery. And this next fella is a living legend in the country music and Texas red dirt industry. It's Larry Joe Taylor, who started in the business in the 70s. He started out with guys like Jerry Jeff Walker, The Doors, Bob Dylan, and Guy Clark, just to name a few. Today, he hosts his own LJT Fest in the spring. And the LJT Fest is considered one of the largest in the nation, 7 days straight. Here's Larry Joe Taylor, Out of My Own Way, on Radio Texas Live.

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Hi, I'm Rudy Fearless Fernandez, your host, and that's David Lewis, Floorboard Full of Roses, a song that's making its way to the top of the charts. Coming up this hour, stay tuned. I've got something really exciting. James Land has a brand new song, and it's like nothing he's done before. It's called How the Hell Did I Get Here? You're going to hear it for the very first time as it premieres on Radio Texas Live. But right now, her name is Billie Joe Jones. She's dropping the last name to go by Billie Joe now. Whose tequila are you drinking anyway? On Radio Texas Live.

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Radio Texas Live. That's Jason Cassidy, ride of your life. Somebody that's had a ride of his own life is none other than Coe Wetzel. The question is asked, Coe, how many times have you been arrested? To which he says, admitting in interviews, I've lost count. Well, let's not forget the time he had the run-in at the Taco Bell in 2016. And then there's the time he had a run-in with them at the Whataburger. And the arresting officer was one of his biggest fans. And this police officer, a

last act asked him to sign his mugshot, to which Co-Wetzel did. Today, he's a proud dad, and his baby girl's got him wrapped around her pinky finger. Here he is with his latest. It's called Hurts Like You on Radio Texas Live.

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1: Hey, buddy, how are you?
0: Hey, how are you? It's James Land in the house. How are you, Ben?
1: I'm doing good, man. How have you been?
0: Fantastic. I saw a couple of videos that you sent me. I am completely blown away. Apparently, you got a new single coming out, right?
1: Yeah, we sure do. We got a song called How the Hell Did I Get Here featuring Austin English, and it's going to be a knocker.
0: Oh, it is. I've already heard it. We're going to premiere it right here on Radio Texas Live. I got to ask you, man, how did you come up with that song?
1: Oh, you know, we were out there looking for songs, and a good buddy of mine pitched it to me. When I heard it, I was like, wow, this is exactly something that I would have to really think about. And then I got to thinking about it even harder, and I was like, you know what? I think I want to do this, but I want to bring in my buddy on it because it would be cool to do something different, you know? And so that's what I did. We just went out to do something a little different, a little rocking.
0: That is phenomenal. I couldn't believe it when I saw the video, and I think you knocked it out of the park with that.
1: Thank you, sir. Thank you. And we're doing kind of like a series of songs. We're doing some more videos. We're going to have some more coming out. That one that you got to see and hear is actually on our YouTube. I did with Jordan Rayner called Strange. I wrote that one with Austin, and he's not on that one, but he's in the video. So it's like a crossover, crazy alternate universe cinematic kind of video. It's not just a music video, you know.
0: One question I've had, because it kind of scares me, dude, there's a couple of songs out there like The Devil's Red Hot Sauce and man, and then you're coming out with How the Hell Did I Get Here. I'm like, going, what's going on here?
1: Well, I say my prayers before I eat my dinner, so, you know, that's, you know, it's a little coincidental, I guess, you know. You know, you could add in Let It Rain there, and it could all be tied together somehow.
0: All right, James, if you want to just announce it, 1, 2, 3, go.
1: Hey, this is James Land, and you're listening to How the Hell Did I Get Here featuring Austin English, and it's part two of a series of videos we're doing, so y'all go check it out.
0: You're hearing it for the very first time. It's being premiered right here on Radio Texas Live. All Texas, all red dirt, all the time. All right, get ready to rock the house.

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0: Texas Live, moving on with Aaron Loy there. That was Take It Like a Cowgirl. Speaking of cowgirls, Aubrey Lynn came up with an incredible song. Aubrey came up with the idea. Her and her husband worked on it, and it's one of those songs all Texas women are gonna take ownership of. It's called Girls from Texas on Radio Texas Live.
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0: Texas Live. All Texas, all red, dirt, all the time. Hi there, I'm Rudy Fearless Fernandez. Thank you very much for letting me hang out with you. All right, that was Ben McPeak. It's called Hurry Up Whiskey. And this next fellow was born in Waco and spent the rest of his time running around Lubbock at Texas Tech University. His energetic live shows have got the feel and the vibe of Texas red dirt music. Continuing on with Wade Bowen, Rain. And coming up in the next 10 minutes, a brand new one, Trevor Underwood. It's being premiered tonight right here on Radio Texas Live.
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1: Rudy Fernandez, this is Trevor Underwood.
0: My day just got better.
1: Woo. How are you?
0: Better now, because I think we're going to be together forever, man.
1: That's right.
0: I dig the new song. We're going to go into that in just a minute. Your wife just sent me a copy of the video when we did our last interview, when you admitted your sock shame.
1: I remember it. Yeah.
0: That is not unusual. Come to find out, I've had a lot of folks that have come across and said, what's unusual about wearing two? As a matter of fact, my youngest daughter says, Dad, I like to wear two different color socks. I'm like,
1: there you go.
0: Why? I got to get an understanding out of this. Why would you wear two socks like that?
1: You know, it started the first time because I couldn't find the pair that I needed, right? And then when I wore those to the first show that I played those in, I was like, okay, this has to be some sort of something that I have to do from now on. So I just started doing it. Now, even when I'm not playing shows, I'm doing it. I don't know what it is. I really don't know. But now I'm just hooked on it.
0: Is your wife not hooked on it because she's thinking the washing machine has lost another pair of socks again?
1: That's right.
0: So what kind of socks do you prefer? Because, you know, we want your fans to come to your concerts and throw socks at you, you know, as a gift. Throw them there at the foot of the stage. Do you like the big tube socks? Do you like the mid calf? Or do you like the little anklets?
1: I like the ones that go up, like mid calf.
0: All right, let's talk about this. You got a brand new single. I noticed that you wrote it.
1: Wrote all the melodies to it and everything. And then I worked with my buddy named Tom Yankton, and he played the guitar on it. He played the drums on it. He played the bass on it. He played all the instruments on it. And one of the most talented individuals that I've had the honor to be around. And we just sat there, worked on it together, and I'm very, very proud of how it came out. It tells the story in the song the way that I was thinking about it whenever I was writing it.
0: It's your show now. Take it away, Trevor Underwood.
1: Thank you so much, Rudy. All right, my name is Trevor Underwood, and you're about to listen to my song, Together Forever. It's all about being together forever with the one that you love.
0: 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All Texas, all Red Dirt, all the time.

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0: Radio, Texas Live, all Texas, all red dirt, all the time. We're back. I'm Rudy Fearless Fernandez, and oh yeah, that was Timothy Howells with I Don't Drink Anymore, because I don't drink any less. Brand new song for him. You heard it first right here on Radio Texas Live. Moving on, Casey Donahue's been a little bit busy in Cabo San Lucas. Returning from Cabo San Lucas, he's not slowing down. You'll be able to catch him in South Dakota, Montana, Nebraska, Colorado, and right here in the Lone Star State. He's not slowing down, but he might be a little hungover again. On Radio Texas Live, coming up later this hour, Case Harden in the studio to talk about his new song, and he's going to share some personal moments with us on Radio Texas Live.
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Day Drinking. It's his latest. Another new one from Jenna Paulette. She just released this. It's called High Noon. And you're hearing it first right here on Radio Texas Live. Remember to stick around because Case Harden will be in the studio with his brand new song they're releasing to radio this coming Monday. It's called It Won't Matter Anyway. And you'll hear it first right here on Radio Texas Live.

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1: Howdy, howdy.
0: Howdy, howdy is right. My goodness gracious, we got a brand new single we're going to play. What is one of your old ones that is your favorite, one that you love to play on stage?
1: Oh, I tell you, we start the show out as old stomping grounds because I'm a West Central Texas guy, and so West Texas means a lot to me. All my friends, it's a community, you know, whether you're in Midland, Odessa, Lubbock, San Angelo, Abilene, everywhere in between, everybody knows everybody. And so
0: and you just made that rhyme.
1: I tell you.
0: See how you are, songwriter?
1: Hey, that's the thing. Us BMI, we come in here, we songwrite. You know, this isn't just a normal go ahead and get on the radio show. No, we're songwriting right now actively.
0: Let's talk about this. You've got a new single out. Where did it come from? What's the inspiration?
1: Had some great friends talking about West Texas. Out of Lubbock, Amarillo, a couple of friends, Logan and Anthony, they had written this song called It Won't Matter Anyway, and they sent it over to me, said it was right about the perfect time. I've had it in my hip pocket since college. And so when I graduated, right about COVID, I was like, I'm going to go back in the studio and I'm going to record that. So we recorded it and the time has finally come for It Won't Matter Anyway to hit the radio waves.
0: I think you're walking down the path of the king of country. I really do.
1: That's the thing. Keep it country and just bring Texas to the masses. That's what we want to do. So that's what we try to do on a day-to-day basis, whether we're in our lifestyle with ranching, rodeoing, or whether we're out there on stage slinging it and playing guitar. You know, I just enjoy what I do, and I appreciate those guys like you out there that are also loving what we do.
0: You're absolutely right. We're loving what you do. And here is Case Harden's latest one. It's called It Won't Matter Anyway, premiering for the very first time ever on Radio Texas Live. Thanks, Kate.

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0: Texas Live. Case Hutton's still hanging out in the studio with us. And one thing I like is I like to be honest and stick with the facts. So we're going to find out from Case Hutton right now. Now that you're married.
1: That's right.
0: You got a wife. She's got opinions too. Maybe you ought to bring her in for an interview sometime.
1: I don't know.

0: know if we need those opinions. You know, she'll tell you all my dirty laundry. She's awesome.
1: I'll turn off the microphones here because I'm kind of curious. I won't tell us. No, I'm serious. What is the one thing that you don't want your fans to know about you?
0: Oh gosh, I tell you that my granddad. I don't want my granddad to. You know, my granddad's one of those like old school staunch ranchers. You know, your hair starts to touch your ears and you're a hippie. You know, and so he'd always tell me to cut my hair growing up, and he's strict by the book. But I need to be about 30 minutes to 45 minutes early to everything, and I'm about 30 minutes late to everything I go to, and it's bad. It's bad, Rudy. I'm sorry. And so I think being late, and if you ask my wife, I mean, I'm kind of a mess. Like, oh no, those dishes can wait till I get back from, you know, this string of shows, you know. So I'm
1: one
0: of those.
1: I won't ever tell her so.
0: Maybe it is. Maybe we can have her in, because I've already kind of told her myself, you
1: there
0: know.
1: You
0: so.
1: Go. And this is a message for Mrs. Case Harden. You're welcome into the Radio Texas Life Studios anytime to tell off on it. Keeping it going with the song he loves to start every show with. It's called Old Stomping Grounds on Radio Texas Live.

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Good morning. We are doing things right as the second day in August. We're doing it right because we're playing country music. I'm so glad you're here. Caroline Jones on the way right now. You're it for me, honey.

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Another 10 in a row bull ride. Wichita Falls number one for new country, 102.3 The Bull.

0: was Charles Wesley Godwin, Better That Way with Mr. Luke Combs. If you've not checked him out, highly recommend doing that. Guys, Lauren Alanna and Kane Brown are back together with new music. The longtime friends have reunited for a duet, Never Been in Love. That is 10 years after their smash What Ifs. Fans are also enjoying the story behind their long promise. Matching diamond tattoos. Kane got his, while Lauren says motherhood has delayed hers for now, but that time will come.
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0: That was Max McNown, Done For. Hey, it's Addison. 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That means that, you know, we can have four cups of coffee at 1 a.m. in it. We listen and we don't judge. Coming up in just a few minutes, I have Luke Combs, Be By You, Carrie Underwood's Before He Cheats, and then Corey Kent and Co. Wetzel's Rocky Mountain Low. You don't want to go anywhere.
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Good morning, 2 a.m., and we are already rocking and rolling. If you have not seen this music video, I would say maybe, but it is a little spicy. Here comes Carly Pearce and Riley Green. If I don't leave, I'm gone.

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That was Shaboozy Cowgirl. Hey, it's Addison. You are listening to The Third Shift, and I have some cool music news for you. For the first time ever, the top songs on the Billboard Hot 100 are solo female country songs. You have Choosing Texas, Miss Ella Langley, of course.

0: 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And then Boston, Miss Stella Lefty. I've been a country music fan for years, but I love that people are clearly jumping on the same train.
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Here comes now the new from George Burge and Luke Bryan. It's Ride, Ride, Ride.

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0: That was Atlas, Hold My Liquor. Hey, it's Addison. You are listening to the Weekend Overnights. I'm so glad you're here. And y'all, sad news for Miss Megan Maroney this past week. She had to cancel her Denver show only 2 songs in due to illness. She came on stage and, oh, I felt so bad for her. If you've watched the videos, you could tell she was holding back tears. And she said, y'all, this is like my worst nightmare and I'm probably going to cry backstage after, but I can't do this anymore. So she had to cancel that show, but said we'll be back August 27th and those tickets that were purchased for that show will be honored. But oh, that's hard when literally your voice is your livelihood.
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1: Yeah, I've been sitting around, playing them haggard sounds, running them memories up, take me back to a square body truck. 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

More music is on the way. Alrighty, are you ready for some new music? It's from Morgan Wallen, and we're playing it right here, right now. It's Been By Now.

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I am Addison. 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

0: That was Tucker Wetmore's latest song. Who told you that?
1: I feel like him and Ella both have skyrocketed this past year, and it's only up from here. Coming up, speaking of Miss Ella Langley, in a few minutes, I have Ella Langley, Morgan Wallen's I Can't Love You Anymore, followed by Mr. Shane Prophet, Long Live Country. Fun fact, I recently saw him from afar at the airport. Did I say hi? No, because that would have been too scary. And then we have Jelly Roll, Liar. Don't go far. Hey, it's Addison. 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

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Pour yourself some coffee because one of my favorite songs from Hardy is coming out. It's MacArthur with Tim McGraw, Eric Church, and Morgan Wallen.

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1: He's a ranch hand in a pinch, man. 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

I can't believe it's already 5 a.m. I'm so glad that you're here with me. We're playing more music right now. Jordan Davis, What My World Spins Around.

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Another 10 in a row bull ride. Wichita Falls number one for new country, 102.3 The Bull.

0: That was Old Dominion, No Such Thing as a Broken Heart. We know and we love that one. Hey, it's Addison. You're listening to The Weekend Overnights. And coming up in just a few, I have Bailey Zimmerman's Chevy Silverado, Ole Red, Mr. Blake Shelton, and then Max McNown, Better Me For You. So don't you dare go far. You don't want to do that, because listening to country music just puts us in the best mood, right?
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5: 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He said, hey, you want me to fix that for you? 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
6: Dang.
7: It's a lot.
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16: Every year, the second grade teacher treats her students who read over 100 books to an end of the year field trip at an ice cream shop. And this guy who was doing construction across the street saw that it was going on, found out what was happening. So this anonymous construction worker bought all the ice cream for all the kids, 54 kids and the teacher.
14: Wow.
16: And kind of walked out.
14: That's an unexpected treat for the teacher that was trying to treat her kids.
16: 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Well, the construction worker was trying to remain anonymous. But one of his buddies said, yeah, that was Bub.
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16: Yeah, yeah, Bub's just trying to buy kids ice cream without
17: 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Good old Bub.
16: Yeah. Oh, Bub. I mean, good dude, but let the guy have his... He's trying to be secretive. Anyway, that's cool. I like that. That's Tell Me Something Good.
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5: All that and more this week on Radio Health Journal.
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5: What does safety mean to you? Last week, Terrence Keel revealed how at least 5 people die each day in state custody, either during arrest or at some form of correctional or detention facility. His new book, The Coroner's Silence, reveals the dangerous reality of in-custody deaths and how their stories are often minimized or rewritten in the death records. To Keel, this doesn't sound like a system that prioritizes public safety. While many people imagine feeling safe as the ability to call 911 in an emergency, Keel's perspective of safe is more proactive instead of relying on support after the fact.
6: To me, safety is providing dignity, power, shelter, clothing, and purpose to people so that they are not driven to a point of desperation where they need to break into your house. You see the difference? One is about investing into people, so that people can live lives that have purpose and dignity. The other is cleaning up the mess when we don't invest in people and we want to arrest them and lock them up. And there's no secret, and we've known this for decades, jails and prisons are not places of reform. Very rarely are they that. They usually are places of trauma or places where people become even further broken and sometimes tragically lose their lives. We need to be able to have more nuanced conversations about these issues and not just think that the criticism of police means wholesale getting rid of law enforcement.
5: Keel is a professor of human biology and society and African American studies at UCLA. He believes law enforcement shouldn't be expected to cover every type of emergency. Yes, we want them on the scene if there's a school shooting. However, there are other nonviolent situations that may have more successful outcomes if a mental health professional was dispatched instead.
6: So many of the people who have died in police custody are people who are struggling with mental health conditions, but they don't have access to healthcare. They're people who are dealing with substance abuse issues, but they can't see a medical professional or healthcare provider. We live in this strange nation where we don't believe people are entitled to medicine, shelter, food, clean air, clean water, which are the material things that create healthy people. So when you take those things away, what do you create? You create unhealthy people. And when an unhealthy person or a vulnerable person, which is a better way to think about it, comes into contact with an agent of the state that can use violence, can end your life lawfully, and also has a history of being discriminatory, it's a very tragic, potent interaction.
5: And it's in the death record where Keel says we can truly see the scope of this problem.
6: It shows how these people are falling through the broken social safety net. They're in health crisis. Someone calls. We need an EMT or a paramedic. My brother, who is a military veteran who has PTSD, is at a holiday party and is not doing well. Do not send police. They send police anyways, and that person dies within a matter of a few moments. So it's a second death. It's a kind of failure that we're failing people in general in this country, and then we're failing them a second time when we send police instead of care.
5: In his book, Keel details many stories of people who've died in police custody, including Glenda Raymer, a 49-year-old white woman with a history of mental illness. She called the police to her house because she believed her boyfriend had overdosed. But when officers get to the scene, they find her partner to be healthy with no signs that he was under the influence of any drugs.
6: She gets upset because she's convinced, hey, there's something wrong, help him. Things escalate. They ask her to leave the home and she complies. She goes and sits in front of her pickup truck. And then the record makes it unclear what was said to her, but suddenly there's a change in events and she gets angry. She grabs a kitchen knife, and the record makes a great deal about this kitchen knife. And it's written in such a way that it then allows the reader to think it's reasonable for what happens next.
5: And what happens next is that Glenda is surrounded by at least 9 armed officers while experiencing what appears to be a mental health crisis.
6: This is a white woman with a cane, with a mass in her abdomen, weighing less than 100 pounds. And police are trying to de-escalate the situation, but they're doing it with their guns drawn. So imagine the escalation of violence here, right? The threat of violence. And at one point, the death record mentions that she's has a knife in her hand and her purse in the other hand, and she's rocking her body back and forth to trying to kind of console herself because this is a heightened stressful situation, right? Cortisol levels are spiking. No doubt her heart rate is spiking. And they shoot her point blank range with beanbag rounds from a shotgun, but they shoot her in her chest.
5: The impact caused her ribs to break into her body, puncturing her heart. Police shot her a second time in the arm, and she died soon after from severe hemorrhaging.
6: The family gets the death record, and it's determined that the death was a homicide, but the actions of police were lawful. They didn't break any law, so no charges were brought. The district attorney did not prosecute police or law enforcement. That doesn't sound like justice at all. It sounds like they made a mistake. Force was used. She should still be alive. And I share that story because if that can happen to a 40-year-old white woman with disability, what do you think happens to a 21-year-old Latino man or a 19-year-old, you know, black man who's 6'3" with a hoodie on? We can imagine. We've got countless stories of what happens to these people. And I think it's a reminder of just how the investment in policing has come at the expense of the investment in people. Glenda Raymer should be still alive. And so many other victims in this book should still be alive if we had only invested in their lives.
5: And though the death investigation system isn't causing these deaths, it's helping to cover up the factors that are.
6: We know police are violent and they end lives. But what we don't realize is that doctors and physicians, who we've been convinced, are arbiters of truth. They do independent objective research. They're driven by science and the Hippocratic Oath of do no harm. So we give them a pass and we don't realize how vulnerable they are to bias and discrimination, just like law enforcement. So what we need is to work to hold that system accountable.

0: their department annually every year. It's a really strange system.
1: And while these efforts are important, they're just one piece that's needed in a much larger puzzle. Since part of the problem is law enforcement's expected to deal with all situations, Keel says we need to empower communities to create their own safety systems so we aren't calling police for every situation under the sun.
0: It can have a lot of different forms. There are certain communities, like in New York, for example, that are running civilian-run courts where people can resolve disputes with each other without actually ever having to involve law enforcement and police. And the results have been really powerful. People are able to deal with, you know, theft and assault and all kinds of issues not involving traditional law enforcement. It might also look like creating systems where, which we've been doing in our lab and other places have been doing, creating secondary review of autopsies for communities and families. Colin Kaepernick's Know Your Rights Camp, for example, offers free secondary autopsies to any community member who has lost a loved one in police violence. These efforts have been really useful because autopsies are very expensive. They can be from $1,500 to $10,000. Having a service like this provides community with another level of resource that they can use to challenge the system.
1: Keel believes that we also need to keep investing in our communities so that everyone has the opportunity to live with purpose and dignity.
0: These kinds of like community-run efforts, I think, have to be also invested in while we are continuing to hold this democratic system accountable. And we got to keep our hands on both parts because you need one. One can't work without the other. And I don't think we should put all of our eggs in the basket of traditional politics. But I also know community cannot exist completely free of government because we need to be able to have permits and access to just the very basic needs of a city or a county to operate independently.
1: Keel's book reminds readers that this is not someone else's problem. We all come in contact with this system and it can fail any one of us.
0: It's a crisis that's hiding in plain sight and will only change if everyday people begin to see themselves in the victims of police violence. We have to overcome this idea that it's just a problem that affects Black people or Latinos. No, every demographic can be found in that 32,104 people who died. And in fact, the largest population in terms of raw numbers. White Americans. White Americans made up 32% of those deaths, followed by Black Americans, which were in the 20 percentile, and the Latinos, which were in the lower 20 percentile. And so this is an issue that affects every demographic of our country. And the only way it changes is if we begin to really kind of get involved and see the issue for what it is.
1: The Coroner's Silence is available now wherever you buy books. You can find more information about Terrence Keel and all of our guests on our website, radiohealthjournal.org. Our executive producer is Amira Zavery. I'm Kristen Farah.
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2: Brian Kane was already working in law enforcement when he decided to join the military, though it wasn't necessarily a career change he had planned.
7: I was very young. I was 19, and I had a gentleman pull me aside, and he said, son, if you're going to continue to do this job, you need to go get some life experience. And he was absolutely right. So I went and joined the United States Marine Corps at a ripe old age of 20 years old.
2: Kane was placed in the delayed entry program, which gave him up to a year before shipping out to basic training. But once again, his original plan got derailed.
7: I got home from work because I worked overnight in the jail and turned on the television and watched the second airplane hit the World Trade Center. And I knew in that moment that my life was going to be wholly different. So my recruiter called me and

0: said, hey, congratulations, you don't have a year anymore. You are leaving in 6 weeks to go to boot camp. And so I spent Thanksgiving, Christmas, New Year's at Marine Corps Recruit Depot, Paris Island, South Carolina in 2001. And I eventually went on to become a bomb dog handler. I did 4 years, got out, went back into law enforcement, and then continued on in service in law enforcement capacity until 2014.
1: And like so many others, Kane returned home with more than he'd bargained for. Post-traumatic stress disorder is estimated to affect more than 1 million veterans in America. Since PTSD can present in so many different ways, some people, including Kane, don't initially realize that's what they're experiencing.
0: I didn't know why I was behaving the way that I was behaving, or that I did the things that I did or didn't do the things that I didn't do. I didn't have a full grasp and understanding of why I was the person that I was until I started kind of going down this rabbit hole of learned behavior that no longer serves us and then leads to a certain kind of behavior. What I mean by that is anybody that has first responder training or was in the military will understand that when you walk into a restaurant, you sit with your back to the wall and you face the door. So why do you do that? Well, it's because the door is the place where the problems come in and you want to be the first to see that. It's fine to sit facing a door. What's not fine is when it becomes so much of a disruption to your life that it causes problems in other areas.
1: Kane began avoiding all the places where he had experienced trauma. While that's somewhat easy to do in the military, he realized it's a much harder task in law enforcement.
0: For first responders, that's not always a choice. So for me, I would avoid going places, or I would isolate when family came over because it was just so much of everybody wanting everything from me all at once. And I just didn't have the wherewithal to be able to understand that, you know, people didn't want something from me. They just wanted to be with me. And my brain just didn't comprehend that.
1: When he couldn't avoid the triggering memories, Kane would completely isolate himself and turn to alcohol for help. Thankfully, Kane decided to take back control of his life nearly 4 years ago. He started down a path for healing from PTSD and traumatic brain injury, utilizing different programs offered through the VA. Though many people automatically think of the clinical treatments, Kane says he also got a lot out of the complementary programs that fostered his creativity.
0: A couple of them, it was actually writing songs. So there's like some songs that you co-write with other people in your cohort. And I found that to be incredibly therapeutic for me. And when I completed all that, I had found this organization called Guitars for Vets and applied to be a student.
1: Guitars for Vets is a nonprofit that helps military veterans cope with trauma through music therapy. It's one of the VA's complementary care programs. Soon after applying to be a student, Kane saw a job opening within the organization and is now the development director for Guitars for Vets. Nathan LeCompte says the program is able to tailor the experience for each student.
2: When we engage with a veteran, we find out where they are, we find out what they're interested in. We originally only taught acoustic guitar, you know, back when we started 20 years ago, but after being able to grow and expand our program, so now when we engage with a veteran, part of the initial conversation is, what's interesting to you? Would you like to play the acoustic guitar? Are you more interested in electric guitar or maybe even bass guitar?
1: LeCompte is the interim executive director at Guitars for Vets. Once they have a good idea of what the student's into, the next step is matching them with an instructor from their pool of nearly 1,000 volunteers.
2: Now, as this veteran lives near about 40 miles, 40 minutes from a brick and mortar chapter, we truly do recommend that's the route for them, because the face-to-face interaction, the community, the camaraderie, that's what folks truly benefit from. And we'll make that introduction to the local chapter there. Now, if a veteran is not anywhere near a local chapter, we do fortunately operate a cyber chapter. We have a director of online learning that helps manage a pool of almost 80 volunteers that teach for veteran across the United States, to include Alaska and Hawaii and everywhere in between.
1: It's a 10-week program where the instructor and student have one-on-one sessions playing their chosen instrument.
2: Now, there are exceptions to that where we know that there are some veterans that would truly benefit from just having a battle buddy with them, having somebody there to share the experience that makes them feel more confident and allows them to relax and take a breath and enjoy the experience. But we do try to cap that to about 3 veterans to 1 instructor, because we also want to make sure that the experience doesn't get watered down and get sullied with a room full of veterans and then just one guy or girl leading the charge at the front of the classroom.
1: While some of the volunteers are veterans themselves, LeCompte says many are musicians who want to give back to the men and women who've served our country.
0: If it wasn't for our absolute army of almost 1,000 volunteers, this program simply just wouldn't exist. They truly are the hands and feet of our program, and they are the ones out there delivering the programming, delivering the services. And, you know, Nate and I are just so lucky to be in the position that we're in to be supportive of them and support them in delivering the mission.
1: With so many volunteers, there's a wide breadth of talent to complement students at all levels.
2: There is an introduction to the acoustic guitar, to the bass guitar, to the electric guitar. Of course, you'll speak about how to hold the instrument, how to sit, you know, how to breathe, where to look, like all the little nuances to this new world. And what's happening in the background is not only just learning about the guitar and the music itself, but there's this beautiful interaction between the instructor and the veteran, and they're entering this mental space where they're able to just be mindful and be present. And that's where a lot of the benefit really starts to bloom. And that, like I said, goes on over those 10 lessons.
1: Kane says that oftentimes the real magic of this program has nothing to do with music. Instead, it stems from the camaraderie these lessons offer.
0: When people leave the military, they all say the same kind of similar something around the idea of, I miss the clowns, but not the circus. We just get the clowns back together. And that is really the magic and majesty of veteran services that aren't clinical intervention services, right? Like, there's certainly a time and a place when people need a clinical intervention, and they should absolutely seek those things out. But where we fall, and where most suicide prevention and postvention services fall, is we just provide a different tent for the clowns to get back together and be clowns.
1: Having someone that understands your unique humor and lingo, and who comes from the same culture you do, helps you let down your guard and feel like you belong. And though there's no true clinical aspect to this work, LeCompte says the healing that comes out of the experience can be just as powerful.
2: We are not therapists, but I'll tell you this. When I get on my motorcycle or when I walk into the woods, that is therapeutic for me. I find my joy increasing. I find my awareness coming forward. I find myself centering and grounding, and there's not a therapist in sight. And that's exactly what's happening with music, especially when you do it in a platform where you have volunteers giving their time and their love and their compassion to you and in front of you and with all the other folks in the room. And that's where, like Brian said, there's a lot of neat magic that happens.
0: Music is just one of those things that naturally gathers people together and allows them to have a shared experience of an emotion, be it joy or sadness, because, you know, being sad is therapeutic sometimes. So it just allows people to have this commonly shared experience together. And that truly is one of the most healing things that people can experience, is to experience a shared emotion with other people.
1: After the 10th and final lesson, Guitars for Vets gifts the graduate with a brand new guitar and any extras they need to continue playing on their own. You can find more information about Brian Kane, Nathan LeCompte, and all of our guests on our website, radiohealthjournal.org. Our writer-producer is Kristen Farah. Our production manager is Jason Dickey. I'm Greg Johnson.
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3: Medical notes this week. You could get a 3-for-1 deal at your flu shot appointment this year. A study published in Science Advances reveals a vaccine that triggers strong protective immunity against seasonal influenza, COVID-19, and RSV all at once. Animal trials showed there was no reduction in immune response or drop in effectiveness when combining the 3 vaccines into one. Researchers hope this will help boost immunization rates across the country. Are you properly prepared for your next hike? Research shows that the vast majority of people head into remote parks severely under-equipped. Data from a survey published in Wilderness and Environmental Medicine reveals that only 15.7% of day hikers and 25% of trail runners actually carried basic survival essentials, despite high self ratings of safety. At a minimum, hikers should carry maps, emergency water, and comprehensive first aid items. And finally, the mystery of chronic itch may finally be traced back to the finest hairs on your skin. A study published in the journal Neuron reveals that the short, fine hairs we think of as peach fuzz on our skin are wired to sensitive neurons dedicated strictly to transmitting mechanical itching sensations. While typical treatments effectively soothe chemical irritations like mosquito bites, they completely fail against this pathway. Researchers hope this finding helps create more effective therapies for chronic itch. And that's Medical Notes this week. I'm Mayon Vosta-Betancourt.
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Before

Well, welcome to the first Sunday of August. Maybe you're easing into the day a little more slowly with more coffee than you typically have, like me. Wrapping up a great weekend getaway or just enjoying a slower pace, whatever the case, glad you found us. Alice Dew Riley Green, Change My Mind.

0: I love Sunday, how we're all kind of resetting for Monday without thinking or talking about Monday too much. Hi, Tara Holly. Just heard from John Morgan and Kid myself. I'm sure you got some Sunday rituals. Some people go all out and it's time to change the sheets and food prep and maybe call mom and dad or a sibling or just a really good friend and do all of the things. Some people are just like, let's just go with it. Sunday is one of the few days of the week where I don't have to be like super on schedule. But I am curious, what is one of your tiny Sunday rituals? Anything from practical stuff like washing dishes and food prepping to stuff like watching some sort of a sporting event or taking the longest shower of the week like I do. Let me know inside the app. We got some Kenny Chesney and Chris Stapleton coming up next.
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7: This woman named Terry has a rare genetic blood disorder, and doctors said, hey, you need a kidney transplant. Both her kidneys failed 2 years ago, so she put a big old sign on the back of her car and just drove it around.
8: Wow.
7: And it was like, hey, I need a kidney. Here's my information if you contact me. She had been hooked up on dialysis every day, so she got to continue working and somewhat living, but she's hooked to a machine. Her desperate search, the article says, has finally paid off. Someone saw the sign, got tested, found out they're a match.
8: That's
7: she
8: crazy.
7: Hold on. It gets crazier.
8: Okay.
7: She has no idea who the stranger is, but the kidney transplant is scheduled for September 24th.
9: Oh, wow.
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7: 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There it is.
4: That was Tell Me Something Good.
10: 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Said no one ever. Another 10 in a row bull ride. 102.3, The Bull.

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0: Hey, it's Tara Holly. I went down a rabbit hole to find out what kind of music animals like. I learned about dogs, cats, and also cows, who have been shown to really enjoy country music. Of course they do. What do you think they would do if they heard this one? We'd come back and they'd be wearing sunglasses, you know?
1: That-

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make you wanna. 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I'm so sorry. I'm going to make it up to you." And the fans were just like, "We love you, Megan." 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

0: You going to be taking any more trips this summer? Hi, it's Tara Holly. That was George Burge with Luke Bryan. Ride, ride, ride. If so, I'd love to know where you're going. It got me thinking about going on trips. It's been a while. I need to take a little trip. And checking into hotel rooms. And for some reason, immediately, I just want to lay down on the bed for a minute. I just want to lay there. I think it's that sense of, okay, the traveling has completed for a while and I need a break. Because sitting on a plane, you know, for a while isn't restful somehow. 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What's the first thing you do when you get to a hotel room? Jump on the bed, lay on the bed, maybe test the water pressure in the shower, take a look at the view. Are you one of those like super efficient people that's like, I'm going to unpack and put everything away. We're going to prepare for this trip. Hey, respect all around. I'm just curious, what is your hotel room personality? Let me know inside the app. Hang on for some Luke Combs. We got Ella Langley, Morgan Wallen headed your way too.
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We're talking about the first things we do when we get to our hotel rooms when traveling. Kayla, thanks for your note in the app. She says, crank the AC down to Arctic, baby. Yes. And then Brad says he opens the curtains to check out the view, or usually in his case, the parking lot. Oh, Brad, we've been there. But hey, then you get to use your imagination. That parking lot could be the ocean.

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here we go. Big old stack of country headed your way. Just uninterrupted Jelly Roll, Jason Aldean too. And now it's Kane Brown. Woman, glad you're here.

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0: August, to me, has an identity crisis more than any other month, and I'll tell you why. Hi, it's Tara. Just heard from Luke Bryan. I don't know what happens to me, and I would bet a pretty good portion of the population struggles with this, too. August is confusing, okay, because half of us, or some of us, want to get as much out of summer as we can, and then another percentage of us are ready for fall. And August is this strange limbo month because you're going to start seeing the pumpkins and cinnamon scented things out, you know, and Halloween decorations will be here in a week or two if they're not already. But yet it's still summertime. So it's like, what? Who am I? You know, I'm wearing flip flops and I want a pumpkin spice latte. Which camp do you fall into? Okay. Or do you like hover in the middle? I would love to hear from you. Let's chat about it inside the app. But I got to tell you this. I may be wearing flip-flops and it is summer, but if they want to fling out those Reese's peanut butter pumpkins, I'm not going to complain. I'm just saying. Okay.
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0: Hi, Tara Holly. Just want to say thank you. It's super cool being your musical companion. And we love coming along and doing whatever it is you got going on today. All right, Mike, thank you so much for reaching out. Here is your requested Bailey Zimmerman.
1: All right, thank you.
0: You're welcome. Chevy Silverado. What?

Tara Holley. All right, so I don't know what you're planning on doing today, you know, a little Sunday afternoon vibe going on. But listen, maybe this is a great time to reach out to a friend you haven't talked to in a while. They'd probably love to hear from you. Here's Dan and Shay.

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1: I'm Tara, and it's good to be with you. We got some Morgan Wallen, Chris Stapleton on the way back to back to back with Kenny Chesney right now. Carry on. I tell you what, Kenny Chesney, man, he will always just make life feel better.

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Hey, how are you? I'm Tara Holly. Yeah, I don't know what that was. I've had a little too much caffeine today, I confess. All right, hold me back. Josh Ross, Keith Urban on the way, and now Ella Langley, Be Her.

0: All right, Jimmy, did you go and get yourself qualified to win this $500 prepaid Visa gift card?
1: I did.
0: Well, good, because you know what? In this life, you got to put yourself in the way of good things happening to you. So, listen, my friend. Yeah, I'm talking to you right now. If you haven't done so, make sure you do. That could help with any and all of the things. $500, yes, please. Keith Urban.
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They all lead here. 10 in a row bull ride. 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

0: Lainey Wilson, Phone Keys, Wallets, featuring John Mayer. Hey, it's Tara. So recently in an interview, Lainey revealed that she wrote a joke song one time. Yeah, she wrote a song purely as a joke, just kind of part of the creative process, you know. But then her team listened to it and they were like, we really kind of like that. Yeah, I mean, I think we should really look into that. She was like, no, this ain't it. She was like, this song was absolutely just to be funny. We're not seriously recording this, but she did record it. Not like in an official capacity, but if that's something that you would like to see, Lainey Wilson just being a little bit tongue-in-cheek, check it out inside the app. It's pretty great. Luke Holmes on the way. Zach John King, too. So Morgan Wallen coming up next.
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And recently we got to see behind the scenes at what her and her band do right before they go on stage, their pre-show ritual. I'm like, I want to do that. That looks fun. 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

0: Tara Holly. Hang on. We got Thomas Rhett and Kenny Chesney to look forward to. And now the great Luke Holmes.
1: A 40 HP Johnson on a flat bottom metal boat.

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Hi, Tara here. I know sometimes we feel so bombarded by headlines we don't really necessarily want to hear. That's why we need to be intentional with joy and maybe a little victory in your life. I want to hear about your tiny victories or big victories, whatever the case. Let's celebrate them. Maybe you finally fixed that thing or cleaned the garage. 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

0: We're talking about small wins you're celebrating this week. Hi, Tara Holly. Just heard from Taylor Swift. Or maybe you weren't celebrating your small win, but now that I've called you out and asked you to please tell me about it, we're going to celebrate it. Okay. Thank you for your note in the app. Karen says, I finally cleaned out the junk drawer, found 3 pairs of scissors and a gift card with money still on it. Karen, that is a solid win. And I need to know where that gift card is too. Maybe we can meet for coffee. Just saying. Chad says he changed his own air filter without watching a YouTube video. Well done, sir. Honestly, I could watch the YouTube video. Still wouldn't be able to change the air filter. So winning. Lisa says she's drank a whole lot more water this week than she has all month long. I hope you don't mean cumulatively. I hope you mean like on average. Okay, good. And she says it's a miracle around here. Lisa, highly recommend putting like berries and strawberries and maybe squeezing like orange wedges in your water. Seriously. I mean, you get the water and you get all those beautiful vitamins. Just saying. Okay, what about you? Small win you're celebrating this week? Hit me with it inside the app.
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0: We're talking about small wins we're celebrating this week. Really loving your comments inside the app. Keep them coming. One of mine, I have successfully decluttered two rooms in my house. I'm making progress, but have you been able to get your house decluttered?
1: I have a lot of clutter, but I have some sentimental clutter.
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Tara Holly headed out. Been a pleasure. Please enjoy the rest of your Sunday. Make sure you enjoy it, okay? I'm not just saying that. Put a smile on your face before a new work week. Thomas Tourette and Bailey Zimmerman on the way. Right now, John Morgan, Kid Myself.

Your small town heart always feels at home with a little twang. Another 10 in a row bull ride. 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

Thanks for joining us this Sunday afternoon. My name is Clay Moden, and I've got some great country music this hour from Justin Moore, Zach Topp in just a few minutes, and what I think is the country music duet of the summer right here from Emma Langley and Morgan Wallen. I Can't Love You Anymore.

Some great news if you are a fan of Dolly Parton. And who's not? Let's face it, she's the queen of country music right now, and I've got more on what's going on with Dolly just about 6 minutes away. Here's Morgan Wallen.

0: What a great country song from Zach Top, South of Sanity. Good afternoon. I'm Clay Moden. Great to be with you this Sunday afternoon. And if you are a fan of that traditional country sound, I love it. You probably love Dolly Parton. Even if you're not, you probably love Dolly Parton, right? She's everywhere. Well, she's going to be honored with the ACM Poets Award. And that's coming up at the 19th ACM Honors in Nashville. I think there's still a few tickets left for that. Carly Pierce, Parker McCollum, they're going to host it. Tons of big stars there. Megan Maroney, Margot Price, Gavin Adcock, all part of this. Trisha Yearwood. It's a big deal, and you could read more about Dolly Parton and that big honor on tasteofcountry.com as well this weekend. Have a great Sunday afternoon. Just getting started, too, with some great country music. Luke Combs is coming up. And Tim McGraw.
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Here we go. It's really just beginning, and it's only the first weekend of August. I'm Clay Moden with Luke Combs. 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

Well, Tim McGraw is on the road this summer. In fact, he was in Western New York just last night. He had a show. He's on the road with his nephew as well. Pretty fun. 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

Just after 4 o'clock with Clay Moden. Did you survive back to school shopping today? It was crazy at the malls this afternoon. But we've got some great country music to carry you through. Here's Thomas Rhett and Riley Green. Yeah,

Well, did you hear what happened to Tyler Hubbard when he was fishing? Yikes. I've got more on that story coming up in 7 minutes. Kane Brown is next. Here's Coe Wetzel with Jesse Murph. Well,

0: Shane Brown's latest hit is Woman. I'm Clay Moden. Tyler Hubbard had a mishap when he was fishing. Now, I don't know if this has ever happened, but I could see how it is possible. He hooked himself in the back of the head with a fishing hook. The guy who's with Florida Georgia Line, they're making a little bit of a comeback. Tyler Hubbard hooked himself with a fishing hook, and they actually have a video of them pulling it out of his scalp. If you haven't seen that, it's on Instagram. It's also on tasteofcountry.com. We have four kids. The three boys that we have love to fish, and I love that. But I'm always telling them, guys, we have the whole pond or the whole lake. Why are we standing on top of each other? And you know what happened? One of them hooked the other kid in the mouth with a fishing hook. They were okay, but man, that was nasty. They never listened to dad. It's just the way boys are. Ella Langley's coming up with her new hit, and Bailey Zimmerman.
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Last night was the last show in Philadelphia for Morgan Wallen and Ella Langley. They're wrapping up the tour this summer. I can't imagine how much money that tour has grossed so far. Pretty incredible. Two top stars in country music right now. And here's Ella's new one. It's called Loving Life Again.

Well, the Ford F-150 might be the best-selling truck out there, but the Chevy Silverado, probably the most popular when it comes to country music songs. Think about all the songs that include Silverado or Chevy truck in them, including this one from Bailey Zimmerman, singing about that white Chevy Silverado.

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Just got off the phone with Tom. He's out grilling up some steaks, getting ready for dinner tonight. Thanks for letting us be a part of your weekend. I'm Clay Moden, and this is Cole Swindell.

old man's face. Front page obituary. He was a millionaire. He left his fortune to some guy he barely knew. His kids were mad as hell.

Well, they came up with a list of things that used to be free, but now we have to pay for. Do you know what number one is on the list? We'll see if you're right about that. I've got that list coming up just about 5 minutes from now. Here's Luke Combs.

0: That's the latest for Kenny Chesney. Carry on. I'm Clay Moden, carrying on through a Sunday afternoon. It's great to be with you. Was reading an article from BuzzFeed about things that used to be free, but now we pay for. We pay a lot for them. Like checking your bag when you fly, that used to be free. This one is a classic, and if you're of the right generation, you'll know about it. Free air when you went to the gas station for your tires. Now they have a credit card machine there. Used to be free. And I'll never forget the sound of the bell when you pulled in, that ding, ding. Another one is dipping sauce or extra soda. Used to be free. Now we're paying for it and paying a lot right now. The thing that still is free, country music on your radio, still free. And it's great, too. Lainey Wilson is coming up. And Josh Ross in just a few minutes.
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I imagine when the Country Music Awards come up this fall, Lainey Wilson's name going to be called out a lot. I'm Clay Moden. They're voting now. I think they only have a couple more weeks left to vote for the Country Music Awards. The CMA is coming up this November. Here comes Josh Ross.

Can't wait to see what happens in 2027 with a Morgan Wallen tour. We should get more news on that pretty soon. He's got a brand new song out this weekend. Here's Morgan's Been By Now.

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That song is everywhere this summer. From Stella Lefty, it's called Boston. I'm Clay Moden. Thanks for joining us. Remember, tomorrow when you head back to work, let us be part of the ride to work tomorrow. Great country music and tons of fun. 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

Well, no matter where you might be this afternoon or this evening, all over town, we've got the best country music. If it's a duet, if it's a single artist, if it's a group, this hour is filled with great country music. Here's Keith Urban. Who wouldn't want to be me?

Well, country artist reveals that he has fired a bunch of his staff because of politics. Can you guess who it might be? That's coming up. Here's Luke Combs where the wild things are.

Lainey Wilson with John Mayer, Phone, Keys, Wallets. I'm Clay Moden, was reading through some of the stories at tasteofcountry.com, and Jason Aldean said he had to fire a couple of employees because of political differences. It's just the way it is. You know, when you've got like 80 people working for you, there's going to be some differences.

0: But what happens is when people take it too far and they just can't do their job or get along with other people, I mean, I know we all have different opinions politically. I mean, that's what Facebook is for, right? But apparently Jason said, the issue is when you're on my tour bus and I'm paying for it and I'm feeding you three meals a day, giving you a paycheck, paying your rent or whatever that might be, if you're bad-mouthing me and the crew with politics, you got to go. That's an official statement from Jason Aldean. That's a big story today, and it's trending at tasteofcountry.com. But we just had a family reunion last weekend, and somebody brought up politics for like a minute, and I was like, changing the subject because I'm not letting this ruin our afternoon. No matter what you might believe, Jason Aldean is coming up. His new one's called Don't Tell on Me, and Hardy with Tim McGraw, Eric Church, and Morgan Wallen.
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was talking about Jason Aldean and having to fire crew members because of political differences. That story is trending at tasteofcountry.com this weekend. Here's his latest. It's called Don't Tell on Me. Here's Jason Aldean.

0: are the best deals for back to school shopping? Good afternoon. It's Clay Moden. We've been trying to find great deals. Target, online. Our kids are very specific. We never used to get a new backpack every year, but message me. Let me know where the best deals are this weekend. Here's MacArthur.
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I truly appreciate it. I'll see you back here next time. 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